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1: If I were to do this, if I even could do it, I'd need a guarantee. How do I know you can deliver?
2: You don't. But I can. So, do you want to take a leap of faith? Or become an old man filled with regret? Waiting to die alone.
3: Following your dreams is a lonely, solitary, scary, dangerous pursuit. You can't wait for somebody to think you can do it. And it's like, because they don't think you can do nothing, they can't do it. It's like, it's a lonely, scary, dangerous pursuit, and you got to be willing to risk everything to become that seed of what you believe.
4: You got to be fearless
3: in there. You got to be fearless. You got to be relentless. Everybody has dreams, and as much as you want to be able to listen a little bit, because somebody's going to give you a gem, but nobody knows but you. You can't get advice on what you should do with your life, right? Nobody knows what you are. Like, even sometimes you don't really even know what you are. You got to take your shot. And it's like, as much as you want people to agree and you want the people around you to be supporting your dreams and all, it's not going to be like that all the time. You got to do it alone.
5: It's normal to not know what you're doing. If you did, it wouldn't be called growth. High five your fear, uncertainty, and doubt, and carry on. Do you get tired, stressed, sad, hungry, frustrated, unfocused? Do you feel misunderstood? Great. You're human. You don't need medication. Nietzsche said, "I know of no better life purpose than to perish in attempting the great and impossible." The fact that something seems impossible shouldn't be a reason to not pursue it. That's exactly what makes it worth pursuing. Where would the courage and greatness be if success was certain and there was no risk? The only true failure is shrinking away from life's challenges. This is what every single Rocky training montage gets wrong, which is Rocky never doubted the direction and the path that he was on. He just doubted whether or not he could get there. That's not the way the personal growth happens, in my opinion, at all. You are filled with uncertainty. Is this even working? I have no idea if there's glory on the other side of this. You know, it's the other side of the lonely chapter. It's the process of the lonely chapter.
6: I remember I was playing a game with my 9-year-old son, John Leslie. And I beat him 10 straight games in a game called Connect Four. And finally, I said, "John Leslie, I'm bored. I don't want to play you anymore." And I got up. I said, "I'm ready to go to sleep now." John Leslie said, "No, you can't go now, Dad." I said, "Why?" He said, "It's not over until I win." That was his attitude. We sat down and we played several other games. And finally, after the 11th game, John Leslie won, and he got up and he yawned. And he said, "I'm ready to go to sleep now." And I'm saying to you, what if all of us took that attitude after we face a rejection and a no, or we have a meeting and no one shows up, or somebody says, "You can count on me," and they don't come through? What if we have that kind of attitude? The car's repossessed. Nobody believes in you. You've lost again and again and again. The lights are cut off. But you're still looking at your dream, reviewing it every day, and say to yourself, "It's not over until I win." It's very important as you hold on to that dream. There are moments when you're going to doubt yourself. There are rough times that are going to come, but they have not come to stay. They have come to pass. It's very important for you to know that. Don't say, "I'm having a bad day." Say, "I'm having a character building day."
7: Ease is a greater threat to progress
4: than hardship. So, keep working, keep striving, never give up, fall down 7 times, get up 8. Without commitment, you'll never start. But more importantly, without consistency, you'll never finish.
5: You don't have to feel good about it. You just have to keep going. The feeling will pass, but you will remain. You are greater than your feelings. Going to bed late and waking up early to work for a few days won't kill you. You're not going to burn out. You're doing what it takes. If you're one of those people that push work-life balance, just remember, the people who like working a lot don't care. I've never regretted trying harder, anything, ever. Hard times last long, but an epic story feels like a lifetime.
0: Alright, so voilà, ça a une jolie petite motivation bien powerful pour la bon matin. 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

0: Manager Jude Falmo says Starlink's entry into the market is an opportunity to further strengthen its network and customer service, while Cable and Wireless Seychelles Chief Legal Risk and Compliance Officer Caroline Dukumamo says fair competition encourages innovation, drives investment, and leads to better services for consumers.
1: As new players enter the market, we believe it's important that a fair and balanced regulatory environment is maintained. A fair and equitable playing field is encouraged, which brings about healthy competition, continued investment, and ensures that customers benefit from better services, greater choices, and competitive pricing.
0: Government public relations officers have come together to form a professional network aimed at improving communication across public institutions. The initiative, led by the Information Department, is creating a platform for officers to share ideas, coordinate their work, and ensure the public receives clear, accurate, and timely information. Air Seychelles is expanding its fleet with the lease of two new Airbus A321 XLR aircraft. The agreement signed at the Farnborough International Airshow in the UK will allow their national airline to operate longer routes beyond its current network while offering better fuel efficiency and improved passenger comfort. Air Seychelles says the new aircraft are part of its long-term growth plans and will help strengthen Seychelles' international connections ahead of its 50th anniversary in 2027. Nouveau Banque celebrates its 35th year this year. That was during a ceremony that took place at the Eden Bleu Hotel this weekend. The bank was founded on the 19th July 1991, when the Standard Chartered Bank ended its operations in Seychelles but retained 22% shares in the newly formed Nouveau Banque. At the event to celebrate this milestone, the founder and former chief executive officer of the bank, Saïd Ahmad, received a special token. Also at the ceremony, long service employees received awards for their contributions over the years. In a speech to mark the occasion, the chief executive officer of the bank, Christophe Edmond, traced the history of the bank. He also spoke about what he described as the exciting chapter the bank has embarked on. In the international news, the United States and Saudi Arabia have signed a landmark peaceful nuclear cooperation agreement that could allow the Gulf Kingdom to develop a civilian nuclear program, potentially including uranium enrichment. While the deal's details remain confidential, U.S. media reports suggest Saudi Arabia could eventually produce nuclear fuel domestically, raising concerns about possible nuclear proliferation. U.S. officials insist the agreement maintains strict safety and non-proliferation standards, while Saudi Arabia says it expands existing energy cooperation. The deal comes amid escalating tensions between the United States and Iran and is expected to face scrutiny in Congress. Critics warn that allowing Saudi Arabia to enrich uranium could increase the risk of a future nuclear weapons program, particularly given Crown Prince Mohammed bin Salman's previous warning that Riyadh would follow suit if Iran acquired nuclear weapons. And with this, ladies and gentlemen, we've reached the end of our news summary for now. We'll be back at 7:30 with the news in French.
2: For the news in English and our weather forecast for today. Today we'll be expecting some sunny intervals with showers at times and maximum temperature 29 to 30 kilometers, 30 degrees Celsius, and the wind direction southeast with 20 to 60 kilometers per hour. Voilà, nous pour Jean Létain.

0: Good morning, DJ Extreme, and all the lovely people listening to Paradise FM. Have a good day. Always stay positive.
1: What up? It's Parky Pig. 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
4: All right, good morning, kids. How are you feeling? It's Thursday. It's a rainy Thursday. All right, so pour ça c'est pour nos kids section, mon venir avec classic theme song. This Jimo, qui m'a appelé? Voilà. Enjoy. Alright, so is you consign? Leave me a text this exec, get this exec, see you sans. This Mazin Sapti Horn comes here. Dimo su consa classic cartoon, a voice of Anzoli voice note, the new application SBC, meme the new WhatsApp. Zoli and Defoa. So is you Mazin Lee? I'm gonna Mazin sign. Nous tournons des petits moments.

0: Alright, so yes, nous tournons dans le Kid Section Land Rover des FM. 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Alright, merci guys. Dans nos WhatsApp. Alright, bonne voice note qui est entrée, mon gros espèce à application load. Ok, now we got sign pour me. Bonjour.
1: Hi DJ, actually it's Ashley, and the answer is Popeye. Bye, have a nice day.
0: Bye, have a nice day. Alright, so what's in a petit birthday girl? Keep it for you, a petit video de nos application. 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Alrighty, papi. 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Alright, so we got a good bonjour. N'a pas volume, guys. 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N'a pas volume, c'est sa vidéo. 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Ok, bonjour.
1: This is Popeye. Bye. This one was easy. From the Amkado, bye.
0: All right, thank you very much. Nunga, the answer is Tom and Jerry. Ok, bonjour.
2: Hello, this is Kevin Babe. The answer is Tom and Jerry. Bye bye, have a nice day.
0: Bye bye, have a nice day too. Good morning.
3: DJ actually the answer is Popeye the Sailor. Have a blessed day. Bye. And it's a rainy Thursday.
0: Yes, Serena, it's a rainy Thursday. Stay warm, stay warm. And you guys, Popeye the Sailor by Kedeth. Yes, Kedeth. And you guys, Staniela. Buongiorno, Staniela.
4: Hi, DJ actually is Staniela. And my mom says the answer is Popeye. Bye, have a nice day.
0: Bye, have a nice day. You should watch that, Mr. Nila. I think you'll enjoy it. Good morning. The answer is Popeye the Sailor Man from Margaret. Bonjour, Margaret. Bonjour.
5: Morning. My name is Anna Hera. And the theme song is Popeye. Bye, have a nice day.
0: All right, bye, Hannah. Have a nice day, too. Heloise.
6: Collect Jim. I'm fine. And the answer is Looney Tunes. Bye, have a nice day, everybody.
0: Alright, so on se you sans avec Looney Tunes. Louise. Bonjour, Elia.
7: Good morning, it's Elia Kami, and the answer is Popeye the Sailor. Bye, have a nice day.
0: Bye, have a nice day too. Alright, so nous continuons. Bonjour, bonjour.
8: Good morning, it's Jean-Philippe.
0: Hello, Jean-Philippe.
8: The answer is Popeye. Have a nice day. Bye.
0: Bye, Jean-Philippe. Have a nice day too. Elle n'a pas fait ma petite affaire, delete. 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Bonjour.
9: My name is Nasha, and all months has 28 days.
0: Oh, sorry. Excuse me. My bad. Bonjour.
9: Good morning. My name is Nasha, and the answer is Popeye. Have a nice day. Bye.
0: Bye, Nasha. Have a blessed day. Alright, so nous gardons bonjour pour aller encore. So yes, mon côté bonjour pour aller participer. Bonjour.
10: 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The answer is Flemstone. Have a blessed day.
11: 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It's Chaib, and the answer is Flintstone. Yabadabadou. Have a blessed day. Bye.
0: Yabadabadou. Merci beaucoup, guys. Pour ça, bonjour. Bonjour.
12: 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It's Evrational
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12: The answer is Popeye. Bye, have a nice day.
0: Have a nice day. All right, good morning. Bonjour.
14: 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It's Ilya.
15: 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The answer is we sing. The answer is we sing.

0: 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Stay ahead of the curve and behind the scenes. 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
1: All right, good morning, sports fans. So with the World Cup over, let's check out the NBA blockbuster offseason in Summer League. So massive offseason trades and free agency. So the two-time MVP Giannis was treated to Miami Heat in one of the biggest blockbusters deal of the summer. The Los Angeles Lakers officially confirmed that LeBron James is leaving the franchise as an unrestricted free agent. Speculation remains active regarding a potential team-up with Stephen Curry on the Golden State Warriors. And the Boston Celtics sent 2024 Finals MVP Jaylen Brown to the Philadelphia 76ers in exchange for Paul George and draft picks. The LA Clippers dealt Kawhi Leonard back to the Toronto Raptors, reuniting him with the franchise he led to the 2019 title in a package that sent Brandon Ingram, Grady Dick, and draft capital to LA. The Memphis Grizzlies traded star guard Ja Morant to the Portland Trail Blazers for Jeremy Grant and Chris Murray. And responding to LeBron's departure, the Lakers acquired center Walker Kessler from Utah in a sign-and-trade deal with moving DeAndre Ayton to Washington. And the Warriors take Summer League title. The Golden State Warriors captured the NBA Summer League championship with a 94-90 victory over the Memphis Grizzlies in the final. All right, let's check out some football gossip in Premier League. Liverpool are confident they can beat Arsenal and Bayern Munich to the signature of Paris Saint-Germain forward Bradley Barcola after the 23-year-old impressed with four goal contributions at the World Cup and with France this summer. Arsenal are edging the battle with Manchester United for sought-after Bournemouth's midfielder Alex Scott, but the England under-21 international has concerns around how much game time he would get at the Emirates. And Scott is keen on a move to Chelsea after the Cherries rejected a £64 million bid from the Blues. Portugal midfielder Bruno Fernandes has decided to commit his future to Manchester United with talks around a new deal ongoing. Besiktas are trying to sign English midfielder Joe Willock, who is in the final year of his contract at Newcastle and will not be offered a new deal. Arsenal are not ruling out the sale of captain Martin Odegaard and will listen to offers of the 27-year-old Norway midfielder. Manchester United are exploring a move for Real Madrid midfielder Eduardo Camavinga, who missed out on a place in France's World Cup squad this summer. And talking about Real Madrid, Manchester United are currently monitoring Real Madrid superstar Vinicius Junior for potential jaw-dropping transfer after contract extension talks hit the wall, sparking contact between the players' representatives and the Premier League giants. Roma have asked about the availability of Chelsea centre-back Axel De Sassi, and the Blues have set an asking price for around £17 million for the Frenchman. And finally, Fulham have opened negotiations with Real Madrid over a potential move for highly rated striker Gonzalo Gracia. So Premier League clubs are already back in training with some in friendly action even before Spain beat Argentina to be crowned world champion. So prior to the top flight season officially returning on the 21st of August, there is a busy pre-season schedule to get through. So with games spread across the globe from Hong Kong to New York to York and Bristol. So on the 1st of August, Girona will be versing Arsenal, obviously in Girona, and also the 5th. So there have you guys. This was some sports update here on Paradise FM. A very good morning to you. It's Thursday.

0: Your daily horoscope. Let's listen to what today has in store for you according to the stars. Aries, Taurus, Gemini. Here's your guidance for today.
1: Aries, good morning. The finish line is near, but don't rush the process. A steady pace today prevents unnecessary mistakes. So your vibe is calibrated. Taurus, very good morning to you. Treat yourself to a comforting meal or a favorite routine. Comfort is your fuel for finishing the week strong. So finish that week strong because you feel grounded. And Gemini, ideas are bouncing around fast. So write them all down now so you don't lose the golden ones later tonight. Your vibe is electric.

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1: 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And finally, Virgo, double check the fine print today. 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Oh, sharp.

0: Libra, Scorpio, Sagittarius. This is what today holds for you.
1: All right, Libra, very good morning to you. 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
1: You have the right house. I am Jeffrey, your uncle's butler.
2: Oh, okay, well, cheerio and all that rot, and I didn't get an opportunity.
1: Bring the horses around, would you?
3: If you will follow me, I will show you to your room, Master William.
0: Hey, man, it's cool if you just call me Will, man.
3: Master William, tradition dictates that a clean, unbreakable line be drawn between a family and their butler. Therefore, it is necessary for the operation of a household that you address me as Jeffrey, and I in turn address you by your proper title, Master William.
0: What are you, Robo Butler, man?
3: Come with me, Master William.
0: Yeah, gee, let me wrap you for a second, man. All this Master William stuff, man, I'm not down with that, man. Make it sound like we back on the plantation somewhere. Like, Master William, Master William! Let's come up with something better that you could call me.
3: What would you prefer?
0: Check this. His Royal Freshness. That's dope!

0: Yeah, that's cool. That's cool.
1: Just for a couple of weeks.
0: Mm-hmm, I understand.
1: Maybe a little longer.
0: Yeah, whatever.
1: Look, I'll call you next week and we'll iron out the details, okay?
0: Yeah.
1: It was great seeing you, son.
0: You too, Lou.
1: Yeah.
2: I'm sorry, Will.
0: You know what? Actually, this works out better for me. You know, the slimmies of summer come to class wearing next to nothing. You know what I'm saying?
2: Will, it's all right to be angry.
0: Hey, why should I be mad? I'm saying, at least he said goodbye this time. I just wish I hadn't wasted my money buying this stupid present.
2: I'm sorry. If there was something that I
0: could. Hey, you know what? You ain't got to do nothing, Uncle Phil. Hey, you know, ain't like I'm still 5 years old, you know? Ain't like I'm going to be sitting up every night asking my mom, when's daddy coming home, you know? Who needs him? Hey, he wasn't there to teach me how to shoot my first basket, but I learned, didn't I? Hey, I got pretty damn good at it, too, didn't I,
2: yeah,
0: Uncle Phil?
2: You did.
0: Got through my first day without him, right? Mm. I learned how to drive. I learned how to shave. I learned how to fight without him. I had 14 great birthdays without him. He never even sent me a damn card. To hell with him! I ain't need him then, and I don't need him now.
2: Will.
0: Now, you know what, Uncle Phil? I'm gonna get through college without him. I'm gonna get a great job without him. I'm gonna marry me a beautiful honey, and I'm gonna have me a whole bunch of kids. I'm gonna be a better father than he ever was. And I sure as hell don't need him for that, because ain't a damn thing he could ever teach me about how to love my kids. How come he don't want me, man?
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7: Whoa! Look at me! I'm human! I'm the

0: From a viral dance in Lagos to a Netflix hit in Seoul, and right back here to the streets of Victoria, culture doesn't just travel anymore, it flies. I'm DMX Dream and this is Pop Culture.
1: If you're looking for the best movies of 2026, you don't have to take my word for it. Thousands of movie fans have already done the voting. Today, we're counting down the 10 highest rated movies released this year based on their IMDb scores. Now, a couple of rules before we start. We're looking at movies with at least a few thousand votes. Bound by Betrayal might indeed be a perfect 10, but I'd like a little more than 8 reviews before we crown it the greatest movie of all time. I'm also sticking to English language live action movies. Otherwise, this list would basically be dominated by Indian films and cartoons. All right, taking the number 10 spot in 2026 with a 7.2 IMDb score is the crime drama Tuner. It's about a piano tuner with unusually sensitive hearing who uses his talent to also crack safes. Tuner was a solid movie that blends genres from drama to crime thriller and even a little romance. It's an intelligent, character-driven movie that shows how painfully loud the world can be for its main character. Leo Woodall was great in this, and if you enjoyed the Riz Ahmed movie, The Sound of Metal, you'll probably enjoy this one as well. It's not a super fast-paced or action-heavy movie, but it's a good watch if you want more of a unique and emotional film. And number 9 with a 7.3 IMDb score is the Netflix romantic comedy Voicemails for Isabel. I have not seen this one. Rom-coms are not really my thing, but obviously a lot of people liked it. It follows a woman who copes with her sister's death by leaving her voicemails on her old phone, not realizing the messages are now reaching a complete stranger. This is described as a heartfelt romantic comedy that does a good job of balancing humor and genuine emotion. It's compared to movies like The Big

0: sick and set it up with plenty of feel-good romance and big laughs. And number 9 is another movie we recently talked about. It's the World War II drama Pressure with a 7.3. You'll notice a few ties with these scores. In those instances, I used Rotten Tomatoes as the tiebreaker. Pressure is based on the true story of the meteorologists and military leaders whose weather forecasts would determine whether the D-Day invasion could go ahead.
1: Fate of the war, thousands of lives hinge on this. I need a forecast.
0: Pressure was an excellent movie if you enjoy those little-known World War II stories. It's not so much about combat, but rather the impossible decisions, clashing personalities, and the race against time. It is pressure-heavy, like the title suggests, and features a great performance by the always solid Andrew Scott. If you like historical dramas that keep you on the edge of your seat, I would definitely recommend you check out Pressure. At number 7 with a 7.4 is the mystery comedy The Sheep Detective. It follows a flock of sheep who set out to solve the mystery surrounding the death of their beloved shepherd. The Sheep Detectives is a family-friendly mystery that is in the same lane as movies like Babe and Paddington. It's the type of movie that can be enjoyed by both adults and children, never talking down to its audience. It's a charming and surprisingly touching movie that's a solid choice to throw on for family time. You can find The Sheep Detectives on Prime. Then at number 6 with a 7.5 IMDb score is the biographical drama Michael. It follows the life of Michael Jackson from child star with the Jackson 5 to becoming one of the biggest entertainers the world has ever seen.
2: Just have all these ideas in my head. Just gotta get them out.
3: And do it, Michael.
0: Michael has become the highest grossing biographical film of all time, making over $1 billion at the box office. It's been a very divisive movie, with critics mostly calling it generic and audiences mostly loving it. It's probably most going to be enjoyed by Michael Jackson fans or people who enjoy other musical dramas like Bohemian Rhapsody and Elvis. It's very much a celebration of his life, so if that sounds like your thing, you'll probably enjoy it too. One of the most recent films to make the list is the historical adventure Young Washington with a 7.5. It's set during the French and Indian War and follows a 20-something George Washington as he faces the early military campaigns, mistakes, and impossible choices that would shape him into the leader he would one day become.
4: These are not the open battlefields to which you're accustomed.
5: I have fought in a great many battlefields.
4: Not in the New World, sir.
0: Young Washington is more of a historical war drama rather than a traditional biopic. It features large-scale battle sequences and political intrigue, but the real focus is on Washington's growth as a leader. It can be compared to movies like Master and Commander or The Patriot, and should be right up your alley if you're into military history or historical epics. If you're enjoying the countdown so far, make sure to subscribe to Cinegold. Every week, I sort through the latest movies to help you find what's actually worth watching, whether it's the year's biggest hits, hidden gems, or the highest rated releases like these. Coming in at number 4 is another Netflix film, the heartfelt drama Remarkably Bright Creatures with a 7.7. It's based on the best-selling novel about a grieving woman who forms an unlikely bond with an intelligent octopus. This is a very uplifting movie that's also got touches of humor and mystery. It's really about grief, loneliness, and the unexpected connections that can change your life. It stars an always solid Sally Field, and it's one of those movies that is meant to leave you with a smile on your face. I actually enjoyed it more than I thought I would. If you enjoy feel-good dramas, Remarkably Bright Creatures is an easy recommendation. Then cracking the top 3, we have the comedy drama film The Invite with a 7.9 IMDb score. It's about a married couple who invite their charismatic upstairs neighbors over for dinner, but what begins as a simple evening quickly turns into a series of uncomfortable conversations. The Invite is an A24 film that's dialogue driven and takes place almost entirely in one apartment. It's got a great cast, including Olivia Wilde, Seth Rogen, Penelope Cruz, and Edward Norton. It's a pretty funny and awkward comedy movie that's really more about relationships and escalating tension. It's actually one of the more surprising films on this list and is a solid watch if you enjoy character-driven films. Then there were 2 movies to score an 8.0 or higher in 2026, and I think both were really entertaining. The first was Obsession with an 8.0, the horror film written and directed by YouTuber Curry Barker. It's about a young man who makes a wish to win the heart of his lifelong crush, only to get that and much more than he bargained for.
6: I love you. I love you.
7: Yeah!
6: I love you.

0: Score. It's about a lone science teacher who awakens aboard a spaceship with no memory of how he got there, but quickly realizes he's the last hope to save Earth. Project Hail Mary was a book written by Andy Weir, who also wrote The Martian, and it shares a similar vibe. It's very much a hard sci-fi, but it never feels intimidating. It perfectly balances suspense, humor, and heart. It stars a great Ryan Gosling, who encounters one of the most memorable sci-fi characters in years, who I don't want to spoil if you haven't seen it yet. Project Hail Mary is a smart science fiction movie that's optimistic, character-driven, and packed with big ideas, and easily one of the year's must-watch movies. Right now, you can find it on Prime.
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0: If you love movies that take place in stunning, ruined worlds where survivors must go through extreme lengths to stay alive, today's list is for you. We're checking out 7 of the best post-apocalyptic movies you can find on Netflix right now, starting with a movie that's one of the more action-heavy in the genre.
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0: Our number 7 movie is called Badland Hunters, and it's set in Seoul, South Korea, after it's been hit by a devastating earthquake. It follows a hunter who sets out to rescue a teenage girl after she is held captive by a mad doctor. Badland Hunters is not a masterpiece of the genre, but it is pretty solid if you want something that's fast moving and pretty action heavy. There's lots of hand-to-hand fight scenes, chases, and violence. It's the kind of movie that knows exactly what it wants to be and leans hard into it. If you want one of the more muscular, high-energy picks on the list, Badland Hunters is a solid place to start. After that is a smart, intense post-apocalyptic movie that features a heavy dose of sci-fi as well. It's called I Am Mother, and it's about a girl who is raised in an underground bunker by a robot, but when a woman from the outside shows up, it starts to shake everything the girl has ever believed. I Am Mother is a post-apocalyptic film in which nothing is scarce except for information. The girl desperately needs to know what is going on outside, whether or not everything she knows is a lie. It's definitely a thoughtful movie that pulls you along with more and more unsettling reveals. If you like post-apocalyptic movies with more mystery and a smarter sci-fi angle, I Am Mother is one of the better picks on Netflix. Next up, we have a very bleak and stripped down post-apocalyptic movie.
5: Come on, come on, come on! Car around.
6: We're not turning around. He's gone.
5: What do you mean he's gone? He's my brother.
0: This is called The Rover, and it's about a collapsed near-future version of Australia where a quiet drifter sets out across the wasteland after a gang steals his car. The Rover is a very pure post-apocalyptic film that strips away the Hollywood flair and focuses on the economic and spiritual rot that follows a great collapse. Everything feels worn out, empty, and a little dangerous. It feels pretty real, like what life would actually be after a collapse where there are still cars, guns, and some electricity, but society has clearly rotted away. If you want a post-apocalyptic film that feels more grounded, brutal, and atmospheric than flashy, then you will find The Rover to be a solid pick. At number 4, we have a post-apocalyptic film that adds a twist people cannot use their sight. It's called Bird Box, and it's about a mysterious force that starts driving people to deadly madness the moment they see it, causing society to collapse fast. Bird Box has a lot of the hallmarks of the genre: the safe haven quest in which the protagonist has to reach a sanctuary, identity stripping with 2 children simply being called boy and girl, and a constant sense of danger and fear as simple things we take for granted become terrifying. Everyday life is gone, and even moving from one place to another becomes a deadly challenge. If you enjoy tense and easy to get into movies, you will find Bird Box to be a solid watch. Next up is one of the most intense movies you will find on this list.
7: Get back! Get back! All of you! Shut the door!
0: This is Train to Busan, and it follows a father who boards a train with his young daughter just as a zombie outbreak tears through South Korea. Train to Busan is technically more of an apocalyptic film, but it has many of the hallmarks of the genre, especially the class warfare as different social classes are forced to interact on this train. This is a very fast-moving movie that keeps the pressure on with the outbreak spreading so fast that the whole world starts to feel like it's falling apart before your eyes. It's a film with a lot of emotional weight as well, and if you want something thrilling, tense, and surprisingly good, Train to Busan is a great one to add to your queue. Check it out soon though, because I think it's leaving some regions after this month. Then at number 2, we have a movie that's a masterclass in the mechanics of survival. It's called A Quiet Place, and it's set in a world where deadly creatures hunt by sound and follows a family trying to survive in near total silence. A Quiet Place is a really really interesting movie because you see all the ways his family has adapted to stay alive in a world of silence, sand paths to muffled footsteps, painted floorboards that don't creak, and a sign language as their primary language. Every accidental noise, whether it's a drop toy or someone stepping on a nail, feels like a gunshot blast and a possible catastrophe. It's a very polished and intense post-apocalyptic movie, and if you're looking for something that's very easy to get pulled into, A Quiet Place is a great start. Then at number one, we have a lived-in post-apocalyptic world that feels worn down by decades of fear and violence.
6: Boom, boom, boom, moving up and down again. There's no discharge in the wall.
0: This is 28 years later, the third film in the 28 Days Later franchise. It's set, obviously, 28 years after the original outbreak and takes place in a world that has had a long time to decay, harden, and reshape itself around survival. This is actually a very green movie where cities and concrete have been overrun by forests. It's a very beautiful world at times, but it's also incredibly dangerous. You have a generation of characters who have never seen the world before the outbreak, and there's this interesting tension between the old guard and the new breed who are more adapted to the wasteland. It's a movie that shows civilization as it's trying to rebuild. And if you want something that really throws you into a harsh, fully broken world, 28 years later is one of the best options on Netflix.
8: We'll be back after this break.

Been heard what you said through the grapevine. Funny thing about your problems, they ain't mine. Staying up through the late night. 20 seconds to game time. Getting religious with it. Time crossing these state lines. Working hard through the late nights.

0: Tune in. 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
3: There's already been a lot of movies in 2026, but only a handful are truly worth your time. I've got five movies that I think are essential for you to check out, plus a few bonus picks that are give or take depending on your mood. A few of the movies on this list were a lot better than I expected, the first of which is the survival thriller Send Help. It's worth noting that this is a Sam Raimi movie, the director most known for the Evil Dead franchise in the original Spider-Man trilogy, so that definitely gives you a hint as to what type of tone this movie has.
4: Take your seats, you're a little bitch.
3: Send Help is about a woman who gets stranded on a desert island with her douchebag boss, where things quickly turn into a battle of wills. This was quite the fun movie and was always surprising. It's a very untypical survival movie, which was pretty refreshing because you never really know what is going to happen next. It's mean, funny, and quite gross. All things we've come to expect from Sam Raimi. Rachel McAdams and Dylan O'Brien were both great as these two almost nemesis, and this movie has some great twists as well. It was pretty satisfying all the way to the end, so if you're down for a movie that's both twisted and twisty, Send Help is a really solid choice. Another movie that was a lot better than I was expecting in 2026 is the post-apocalyptic horror film 28 Days Later, The Bone Temple. The 28 Days Later franchise is quickly becoming the best zombie franchise outside of the Night of the Living Dead movies.
5: When that time comes, men will no longer communicate.
3: The Bone Temple is a direct sequel to last year's 28 Years Later and follows Spike, who gets pulled into a satanic cult, and Dr. Kelsen, who experiments on zombies and makes some interesting discoveries. Both of these plot lines are really entertaining and come to a head together eventually. I really love the Doctor's story that has a lot in common with a 1985 film Day of the Dead's Bub storyline, if you remember that. It's the type of movie that just gets better as it goes along and eventually culminates in a shocker of an ending. If you enjoyed any of the other 28 Days movies or zombie slash post-apocalyptic films in general, I would consider The Bone Temple to be a must-see. Next up is a hidden gem crime thriller movie that's based on a true story. It's called Dead Man's Wire, and it's about a desperate man who takes a mortgage company president hostage in a public standoff that lasts for days.
6: Just apologize for what you did. Just apologize.
7: No, Tony, no.
8: Stay strong, Richard.
3: Dead Man's Wire is definitely not your average thriller. It's loaded with tension, but also has an offbeat, darkly funny vibe that gives it a lot more personality than you might expect. Bill Skarsgård nails his role as a disgruntled man who we're not really sure if we should sympathize with or find to be a wacko. Dacre Montgomery also gives a very understated performance as a guy who just doesn't want to die. It's a quirky movie in which you're never totally sure how it's going to end. I found it to be quite satisfying all the way through, and you'll probably enjoy it if you're down for something a little different. Then at number two is a movie with loads of personality and is genuinely original in a way a lot of studio movies aren't anymore. It's called Good Luck, Have Fun, Don't Die, and it's about a man from the future who tells a group of strangers he needs their help saving the world.
9: I am from the future, and all of this goes horribly wrong.
3: Good Luck, Have Fun, Don't Die is consistently funny, consistently entertaining, and consistently surprising. It feels like a cross between a top shelf Black Mirror episode and the sci-fi comedy Idiocracy. Sam Rockwell is an S-tier actor, and if

0: feels like every line he delivers is perfect and hilarious. It's a slightly long movie at 2 hours, 15 minutes, but it felt very fast. It's always moving, always changing, and always feels unpredictable. I found it to be a blast to watch. If you are the type of person that's sick of all the reboots and remakes, you'll probably be like me and find Good Luck, Have Fun, Don't Die to be one of the best movies of 2026 so far. Then the number one movie of 2026 is a big sci-fi that's full of both spectacle and heart. It's called Project Hail Mary, and it's about a middle school science teacher who wakes up alone on a spaceship with no memory of where he is or why he's there.
1: I'm several light years from my apartment, and I'm not an astronaut. I'm not an astronaut. I'm not an astronaut.
0: Project Hail Mary is based on an Andy Weir novel, the same guy who wrote The Martian. It's a rare big sci-fi movie that has both an original story and is actually good. It's funny, emotional, and very smart. It's a movie that both critics and audiences have been really enjoying. It has a very interesting story as well, with huge stakes and lots of tension. It's really just a solid movie all around, and you'll find Project Hail Mary to be the kind of movie that's genuinely worth making time for. Then I still have a few quick bonus movies for you as well. The first of those is the Amazon Prime movie, The Wrecking Crew. This is a buddy cop movie with a Hawaiian twist. I will say this is probably exactly what you think it is, only a little better. So if you like action comedies, this one's pretty solid. Then there's the crime thriller, Crime 101. I had mixed feelings about this. Sometimes I really enjoyed it, sometimes not so much. I feel like there's probably some people out there who will find a lot to like about it. Then there's another action movie called Shelter. This is basically your standard Jason Statham flick. Pretty enjoyable while it lasts, but nothing too original. And finally, there's a few good Netflix movies in 2026, such as The Rip and Peaky Blinders, The Immortal Man. But that's everything for 2026 so far. Which movies have you seen and what do you think is worth checking out?
2: We'll be back after this break.

mood for some tough, intense Netflix movies that seriously overdeliver, today I've got you covered. These are the kinds of movies that look like they might be average, but end up hitting way harder than you'd expect. First up, we start with a hard-hitting action movie that's great for fans of The Raid.

0: This is called Headshot, and it follows a man who washes ashore with no memory of who he is, but he soon discovered he has a violent past and a whole lot of dangerous people looking for him. Headshot is a ferocious, fast, and brutal action movie. It's violent, intense, and very much aimed at viewers who want something tough and adrenaline-filled. It stars Iko Uwais, who's always a big draw for action fans, and this movie gives him plenty of chances to show why he's one of the most exciting action stars of his generation. It may look like some random foreign movie on Netflix, but if you give Headshot a chance, you'll find it ends up hitting way harder than expected. Then at number 6 is another action movie that's way better than its generic look. It's called Lost Bullet, and it's about a small-time delinquent turned police mechanic who is forced to defend his innocence when his mentor is killed by dirty cops. Lost Bullet is very easy to scroll past, but if you give it a chance, it gives you way more satisfaction than you might expect. There's some cool practical stunts, hard chases, and a rough, no-frills action style that makes everything feel more intense and real. It's a fast, stripped-down action thriller with a rough, street-level feel. Lost Bullet is the kind of movie you throw on when you want something tough, tense, and easy to get into. After that, at number 5 is a serious, satisfying action thriller. It's called AKA, and it follows an undercover special ops agent who infiltrates a crime syndicate but starts bonding with the boss's son, making the mission a whole lot more personal than it should be. AKA is a cold, tense, and hard-edged movie that's great to throw on when you're in the mood for something gritty and masculine. It's got enough action and tension to keep the movie entertaining the whole way through. Yes, it looks like a pretty basic movie, but the action and fight scenes were very surprising. It plays a lot like an undercover crime thriller with some big bursts of action, and it's definitely a solid movie that's worth a closer look. Next up is a very underrated Netflix action movie.
1: You know who this is?
2: I don't know you.
1: You're driving for me. The other two, leave them behind.
2: I'm not leaving them behind.
1: They're gonna kill you.
0: This is called Wheelman, and it's an action crime thriller about a getaway driver after a bank robbery goes wrong, and it follows him trying to survive while trapped inside a car. Wheelman is admittedly a small movie with a small budget, but it punches way above its weight, is very tense, and keeps things simple in a good way, staying focused and getting a lot of mileage out of Frank Grillo's screen presence and the pressure cooker setup. It's somewhat similar to the movie Collateral, if you want a comparison, where there's this high tension the whole time. It's a lean and stripped down movie that's great if you want something tough, fast, and suspenseful. Next up is one of Netflix's biggest budget movies. It's an action adventure called Triple Frontier that follows 5 former Special Forces soldiers who reunite for one last mission, stealing millions from a South American drug lord. This is the kind of movie you throw on when you want a serious mission gone wrong thriller with grit and weight behind it. It's got some top-notch action scenes, but also lots of pressure, moral dilemmas, and a feeling of strong men getting completely overwhelmed by a situation. It has a strong cast, a serious tone, and a lot of tension once the plan starts falling apart. It's definitely a more brutal, punishing movie than you'd expect, and it's a very excellent watch if you're in the mood for something rugged. Our number 2 movie is a crime thriller that's much tougher and meaner than you'd expect.
3: Call just went out. 2.5 minutes.
4: Rapido!
0: It's called 999, and it's about a group of corrupt cops and criminals who plan a major heist, but realize the only way to pull it off is to trigger a 999 police code by getting an officer killed. 999 is a grim, street-level film with a very gritty and dangerous vibe. The cast in this movie is unreal with Hollywood stars galore. You might be tricked into thinking this is some polished blockbuster, but it's a much more grimy crime thriller than that. Think something more like Training Day with dirty cops, desperate people, and a constant feeling that everything could blow up at any second. 999 was a surprisingly solid movie that's a great pick if you want something that goes hard. Then at number 1 is a great pressure cooker thriller. It's called The Rip, and it follows a team of Miami cops who discover millions in cash inside a stash house. And from there, the whole thing turns into a tense survival and betrayal thriller where trust starts breaking down fast.

0: is one of those movies where you have no idea who's a good guy, who's bad. On the surface, it looks like a familiar cops and cartel money movie, but once the money shows up, things get very cutthroat. It's a lot darker and more intense than you might expect, and this is the kind of movie you throw on when you want a hard crime thriller where greed, pressure, and distrust keep making everything worse.
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